0: locked in. What up, cuz?
1: What's happening? How you doing, man? All right,
0: we in the house, dude. What's going on?
1: I'm chilling, man. You know, I'm happy to be here.
0: Hell yeah. You know what I'm saying? Where you from, man, originally?
1: From Rochester, New York, 585, upstate New York. Shout out to the rap, you know what I mean?
0: Yeah. Say what's up to some people, man. Who's on the checking with us? Hello?
2: Sending a shout out to my boy 38 Special, calling from Rochester. This is your girl, Mecca. Yo, I love that song, Snow. You know, I love that house around the corner.
1: Okay.
2: I got mad love for you. This is your girl, Mecca, and I'm repping for all the females. I love you, dog. Keep your fucking head up and keep making them hits because you putting it down for Rochester. Yo, this is your girl, Mecca. All right, 38.
1: Thank you.
3: DJ.

0: around with your bro. 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They say it takes a village to grow, child. Would have been ahead if I knew then what I'm knowing now.
1: I kept bringing up so much that I ain't get a chance to save. I'm stuck in my financial ways. I'm from the school of hard knocks, and it's blocked my financial aid. I had a trap house on every corner. It's like I ran a maze. 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

0: Still killing. 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
1: Playing with that motherfucker real money and take that to Hefe. 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You know, traffic is a decade. 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
6: Yo, what's poppin', man? It's the KID, the Kid Capri. Shout out to Upstate Original, Mr. All Up in Your Mix, the Rock City OG of the mix game, DJ Greg Nice. I see you, Playboy. You know what to do, man. Put it down as usual. And make sure you check out the Kid Capri Block Party on Sirius XM Fly every Saturday and Sunday. Making it happen. Yo, Greg Nice, you know what to do. Bang out, all right?

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Yours truly, Upstate Original, DJ Frank Nice.

3, 3, 4, 4, 4, 4, 4, 4, 4, 4, 4, 4, 4, 4, 4, 4, 4, 4, 4, 4, 4, 4, 4, 4, 4, 4, 4, 4, 4, 4, 4, 4, 4, 4, 4, 4, 4, 4, 4, 4, 4, 4, 4, 4, 4, 4, 4, 4, 4, 4, 4, 4, 4, 4, 4, 4, 4, 4, 4, 4, 4, 4, 4, 4, 4, 4, 4, 4, 4, 4, 4, 4, 4, 4, 4, 4, 4, 4, 4, 4, 4, 4, 4, 4, 4, 4, 4, 4, 4, 4, 4, 4, 4, 4, 4, 4, 4, 4, 4, 4, 4, 4, 4, 4, 4, 4, 4, 4, 4, 4, 4, 4, 4, 4, 4, 4, 4, 4, 4, 4, 4, 4, 4, 4, 4, 4,

0: touches down.
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1: Grab a seat. It's the only race that never stops. It's a fact.
2: As we keep it moving.
1: See, I'm from uptown. Like a fresh pair of Nikes. Put this all in perspective.
2: Jimmy Jones.
1: Say that down.

0: right back at you. It's the Kid 50 Cent.
1: This is your boy Weezy F, baby.
2: Yo, what it does, this your homie.
3: All I want you to do is film me.
2: Gucci Mane
3: LaFleur. 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

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That's that bitch I don't like. She never let me hit. She gave me dome twice. She blowing up my phone. That's that bitch I

0: Okay, listen. Pretty recognizable signature.
1: No.
2: Craig Knight!
1: Why do you have
2: Craig Knight?
1: His autograph on a martial arts weapon?
0: Because I bumped into him and all I had on me was this samurai sword, and you're not gonna not get
2: Craig Knight!
0: His autograph, right?
1: I would have done the exact same thing.
3: Got some for them niggas, though.
4: Only a few! What?

You've unlocked the Soundtest on WAYO-LP Rochester. I'm your dork with the most, Sam Fuentes, and your guide to the music of video games, chiptunes, and the demo scene. I really wanted to do a YMO set. I wanted to do, like, the whole granddaddy of chiptune, but I figured that it would be way more fun to have things YMO adjacent, a little bit of Young Records, all of this bleep and blooping, right? All of these really cool things that made up the bedrock of this genre, and other cool things within, like, wacky synth pop, J-pop, J-fusion, kind of similar to the way that we explore T-Square and Cassiopeia and the influence of J-fusion in the past, right? But there's just so much to love and rediscover, especially for me, because I was really, really into YMO as a kid, right? Oh boy. Lots of fun tonight here on the Soundtest on WAYO FM. This is Firecracker. You can hear that right here and more on the Soundtest.

the dark side of the moon, the dark side of the moon, the dark side of the moon, the dark side of the moon, the dark side of the moon, the dark side of the moon, the dark side of the moon, the dark side of the moon, the dark side of the moon, the dark side of the moon, the dark side of the moon, the dark side of the moon, the dark side of the moon, the dark side of the moon, the dark side of the moon, the dark side of the moon, the dark side of the moon, the dark side of the moon, the dark side of the moon, the dark side of the moon, the dark side of the moon, the dark side of the moon, the dark side of the moon, the dark side of the moon, the dark side of the moon, the dark side of the moon, the dark side of the moon, the dark side of the moon, the dark side of the moon, the dark side of the moon, the dark side of the moon, the dark side of the moon, the dark side of the moon, the dark side of the moon, the dark side of the moon, the dark side of the moon, the dark side of the moon, the dark side of the moon, the dark side of the moon, the dark side of the moon, the dark side of the moon, the dark side of the moon,

appreciate the album title for this. Adult Only Rock and Roll from the Moon Riders. And the adult aspect of this is really that this is more Japanese spa music at this point. Like, it is so comfy and cozy, especially for the uplifting reggae elements of the previous song, Dynamite and Cool Guy, right? But a lot of this just has a bunch of smooth sax action, and it's like, Sam, you really love going into like the J-rock and the 1980s city pop vibe as if it's the 20-teens and vaporwave is going to come back from the ashes. What does this have to do with video game music? The main person with this is Keiichi Suzuki, along with Hirokazu Hiptanaka. They did the soundtrack for the Mother Games, especially for Earthbound, where you can really hear a lot of the dub, reggae, and dancehall influences, especially for the previous track and when Ness is in the hospital, for instance, which is such a bizarre way to put it, where it's like, do you want to listen to some very good laid-back video game music? You should visit a hospital. That's why Earthbound is always going to be one of my favorite video games of all time. We also heard Neo Geo from Ryuichi Sakamoto, the synth legend, otherwise known for Merry Christmas, Mr. Lawrence, and just seeing David Bowie in that movie always just drives me bonkers. We're like, oh, look, and there he is. I'm doing like the Leonardo DiCaprio pointing thing where it's like, that's right. No correlation with SNK's Neo Geo. It's just Greek for New World, but the paradigm for that with this album was like, yeah, you know what? I coined that because this is a new world of music.

And it sounds like a project that would be put on by the composer of the 90s Berserk anime, Tsuchiya-san, Kan's own composer as well, too. You can hear from like the soundtrack for Paprika, right? Super great. Big dude on this is Harumi Hosono with SFX from the album of the same name. He's a really cool dude with the YMO sphere, and in fact, he made an album that's just called Video Game Music, and it's not like... When I say sampling in the birthplace for chiptune coming from YMO and for Hosono, it's more so we are going to have like these cool little like music concrete sampling elements, and video game music is just the superimposed like synth pads over like Namco arcade games, right? So you just want to hear some cool anime hip hop beats to study and relax to you, but it's over somebody playing like Galaga, Xevious, Mappy. And the Mappy one's really funny because it's just like bouncing up and down in the trampoline ad nauseum, and it's just bonkers to hear like these little soft pads, some minor percussion added in while the sound effects. And that's why I wanted to play SFX, right? Because there's some really cool sampling that Hosono does all together, but it's just a very bizarre, neurotic footprint in VGM and chiptune history. But it's really cool to see, like, these were the pioneering efforts. You're going to have people that know assembly and know how to make a sound driver and do things with these consoles early on, right? You know, this is like tangential to the demo scene, right? But, you know, these are for like the cool kids that are eventually just gonna go on like Usenet and like, this is what I made. You can criticize me all you want on snail mail, but neat stuff. You're listening into the sound test on WAO FM 104.3 FM. I originally wanted to do a YMO set, but I'm like, you know what? Let's just do a bunch of things adjacent for the early 1980s, going into the 90s, like Japanese composers that were very influential in pioneering video game music as a whole, but also just realizing that there's a lot of like hopping around, right? There are just many of these composers that were already musicians in their own right, and you know, don't quit your day job if you're going to be doing some beeps and boops, compiling some minor cool video game music, right? But there's other great things to do here. We're going to go a little bit more into the synth pop side now, right? Still going to have, like, I don't know, there's more J Fusion. And this was a radio show that dedicated a long span of time for T-Square and company, right? So there's always going to be J-Fusion. This is No Way Out by the Beatniks. You're going to hear that right here and more on the Sound Test.

0: Yoshitaka Azuma underneath us right now, otherwise known as the composer for Panzer Dragoon. The bulk of his discography is more aligned with new age, ambient, very soft, serene, nature-infused. I just want to say sweet, sweet music, right? And definitely part of the viral, like, Japanese resurgence that was part of the YouTube algorithm that made, like, Cassiopeia, especially with Mint Jams, getting into everybody's feeds, and it's like, oh, this is really sick, right? Or the one album that has the Beagle on it, right? Like, but the new age and ambient stuff, extremely important. And Azuma was tangential to that in terms of the revival, but otherwise he's known for the incredible soundtrack for Panzer Dragoon. Before that, we heard Dreams Come True with Sweet, Sweet, Sweet. And depending on how much you are a complete dweeb with a blue hedgehog, you may already know this, or your thinky brain with your ears was like, huh, I recognize that, right? And it's pretty neat. Masato Nakamura was originally a session musician and did a cool project called Cha-Cha and Audrey's Project with Miwa Yoshida, but then in 88 they formed Dreams Come True, and going into the 90s, of course, with a massively successful, just J-friendly, just ensemble of music, of course, the main melodies in Sweet, Sweet, Sweet would make up the bulk of the soundtrack for the ending credit soundtrack for Sonic the Hedgehog 2. He's the lead composer for both 1 and 2. And it's just kind of like with Keiichi Suzuki's musical trends and influences and his repertoire for what he was doing outside of video game music and having that bleed through. It's nice to have a lot of the cool, like, J-fusion trends of the 1980s, along with, like, J-pop, city pop, etc., just bleed into the soundtracks for Sonic the Hedgehog and Sonic the Hedgehog 2, eminently listenable, but also difficult to pull off because he was a musician, right? By using, like, a MIDI sequencer on, like, what is probably an Atari ST at the time. This would be sent out to a sound engineer, and then the programming elements, and then matching it up to, like, the proprietary Sega sound driver, right? That would be done parallel. It's kind of like Tim and Jeff Fallon, right? Or a lot of other composers that would work with engineers in order to code into the music through their specifications, with specific limitations as well, too, to the number of voices or instruments that could be played at once. And when you're in a studio, that can be wacky, right? We also heard Suichi Terada with Good Morning. Terada, otherwise known as Mr. Ape Escape. And I really, really appreciate the big old compilation of Sounds from the Far East, right? With one track in particular not composed by him. It's Sinichiro Yokota with Do It Again, but there is one upload of the song on YouTube that erroneously puts Suichi Terada, even though he's like the main dude behind like the album and the comp. So, but otherwise, he's Ape Escape, right? We also heard Chikiri Bushi from Omodaka. Probably one of the big things that I was just looking for in terms of, like, scouring, what are things that are just, like, the new flavor of, like, chiptune-orientated, but it's its own thing, but akin to YMO, right? Really impressive stuff. And then the Beatniks with No Way Out. 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Before we go into the last 10 minutes of this beautiful warm night with beeps and boops, the likes of which you've never heard, we're going to listen to A quick word from the Rochester Pinball Collective.
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0: It's like, what are the beatniks, right? As we wind down the set here in the Sawntest, it's one half Keiichi Suzuki, and then the other half is Yukihiro Takahashi, otherwise known as the Behemoth, the Triumph, and one of the big dudes for Yellow Magic Orchestra. And it's just super cool to hear all of Takahashi's other projects like that get into like VGM akin related things, and especially for just keeping the spirit of YMO alive. Hiromi Hosono and Takahashi were in Sketch Show. And that's another delightful kind of like more synth laden project, right? I want to get proggy here. I'm just here looking at my set list and I want to be able to spice in one of my personal favorites, Motoi Sakuraba, otherwise known as the big composer for a lot of the Camelot games, Golden Sun, Shining the Holy Ark, the composer for Bankton Kaidos, every Tales of game, basically. But he's definitely kind of like Nobuo Uematsu, where it's just like, yes, I definitely get it. You love Emerson, Lake, and Palmer. You love all these prog giants. So we're going to listen to Paradigm. You hear that right here? And more on the Sawntest.

0: Keiichi Suzuki closing us out for tonight. I really wanted this to be way more of kind of like the lineage of YMO / the day jobs of a lot of these musicians outside of the chiptune world, right? I feel like some point in the future I will have like a full YMO tribute spanning the discography of Yellow Magic Orchestra and all of the individual like standalone projects, collaborations, stuff exploring more of Yen Records, but the sonic palette of all the artists tonight, I just couldn't refuse, right? Just way too much fun. And I hope you had fun too. Thank you so much for tuning in to the Sound Test on WAO FM. 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I'm going to be able to do some beaming down of the missing hour. I should say the witching hour, but, you know. We're going to hear a message from WAO Wednesdays right here. But until then, stay gold.
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6: It's another Friday night on WAYOLP Rochester. I'm your host, Mr. Hyde. Joined once again this week by the lovely Nia.
7: Hello!
6: And we're starting off with some new Skeletal Family. This is their new single, My Own Redemption. Stick around.

0: A very solid comeback from Skeletal Family. Not so much a comeback. They've released a couple things recently. But that is a great, great new single. My Own Redemption, rather fresh. I think it dropped pretty recently. This is The Witching Hour. I'm your host, Mr. Hyde. Joined once again by Neom.
1: Hello.
0: And you can find us online at Witching Hour FM on Twitter and Mixcloud. There is no more Facebook. It is dead to us. So it's going to be kind of an angry set list, I think. But got some good stuff to play. Got some brand new October Burns Black that I'm going to play next from their new album, Long Awaited. And it sounds killer. There was a song that I really wanted to play tonight, but I can't because it's not radio friendly. So I'm just going to tell everyone, I highly recommend go check out this album. You're going to like it a lot. It's on, I know it's on Bandcamp. It's probably around like Facebook and YouTube and wherever else. I don't know where all they've got their music. But it's called Two Worlds Collide. I really dig it. It's very reminiscent of like late 80s, early 90s, like that second wave kind of cowboy, dark, gothy, post Sisters of Mercy, let's do something more interesting phase of music that, it speaks for itself. It's very strong, awesome instrumentations, awesome lyrics. I think you're going to like it a lot. So it'll probably be getting a lot of play here. I might have to do some edits of some of these tracks so I can play them on the radio. We've also got some Faces of Sarah and Delaney after that. And I've got a lot of good stuff to play tonight, so I don't want to waste all the time talking. How has your week been, Neom?
1: My week has been up and down, really. I quit my job next week, so it's been kind of very heavy and run around and everything is on fire type of thing. But that kind of helped out to, you know, channelize my rage today with what's been going on and how we all went to bed last night and woke up back a couple decades, but we still have our technology. I guess that's a perk. But I'm glad for the show tonight because we are going to rage together along with our listeners using music. And what better way to channelize our rage with music?
0: I completely agree. I guess the better way would be a violent uprising of the people. But for right now, we can start with some music.
1: Well, first steps, baby steps.
0: Start with some October Burns Black, maybe break out the guillotines later.
1: Yeah.
0: Hunt down every last Christo-fascist in government and make them sorely regret everything, every life choice that led them here.
1: Well, if you remember, in history, every time there has been an uprising, the first steps have always been with the arts and literature and music.
0: That's true.
1: And we are just contributing to that. So we are
0: good
1: stuff tonight.
0: And I can safely say this new October Burns Black album has the lyrics to really, I guess, summarize the rage. This is a good one here, though. This is called Divide and Conquer. The album is Two Worlds Collide. Go check it out. It's going to get a lot of play on this show, I can already tell. Stick around, and we'll be back.

0: That was Delaney. And you might have heard my rant last week about how much I love that Rubicon album, What Starts Ends. They picked up an amazing singer for that album after they split with Carl McCoy, Andy Delaney. That was a more recent release from Andy Delaney, still sounding just like that first album, What Starts Ends. Love the sound. This is The Witching Hour. I'm your host, Mr. Hyde. Joined once again by Neom this week.
1: Hello.
0: And I want to keep it going. I've got some more music here. Got some Chelsea Wolfe working with Converge. This is going to be a fun song. And it seems appropriate, at least for the song title, given recent events. And we're kind of going on a theme with this set, because I got some Burning Retina after that that's also going to fit that theme pretty nicely. And why not just round it out with some Sisters of Mercy? I'm excited. You can hear it in my voice.
1: Yeah. I mean, today's been a long 6 years, I guess.
0: Yeah. Yeah, it kind of feels like that, doesn't it?
1: I mean, this year has been, on certain fronts, really, really long, and it doesn't feel like it's just been 6 months of the year, but here we are. We have lots and lots of work to do with something as basic as human rights. You'd expect everybody to understand it and say, yes, let's go for it, but nope.
0: Nope. Instead, we have to drag out the torches and pitchforks and guillotines and Molotov cocktails and whatever else.
1: I mean,
0: I guess
1: reading about it,
0: tools of peaceful revolution.
1: Yeah, reading about it and then realizing you're probably living in one of those timelines when you didn't consent to be in this timeline literally is wild. But
0: yeah,
1: I mean, as grown adults, I guess we will have to fight for making sure our children do not have to fight, and they don't have to, you know, struggle in fear for just something as basic as bodily autonomy. Well, I can't speak tonight, I guess, but here we go. All right, more music.
0: Let's keep it going with some Chelsea Wolfe. This is a fun song collaboration here with Converge. It's called Blood Dawn. I think it's a very appropriate song title for today. And I think it's just, in general, an appropriate, angsty song that is probably going to be an earworm for my weekend. So stick around. We'll be right back.

0: Love me some Sisters of Mercy. That was Ribbons off the Vision thing. Such a great song.
1: That was a good timing there.
0: Yeah, yeah. That was very well played. Completely unintentional, but I love it anyway. I think that album gets a lot of... it gets a lot of hate among Sisters purists who only like old school Sisters of Mercy. I think every era of the Sisters has put out something good. Even the unrecorded, vaguely released, like 20 some odd songs that they've played at live shows in the last 30 years without ever putting them on an album. Even some of, I'd say at least a good half, if not most of that stuff, I enjoy. A band is allowed to evolve. You're allowed to decide, you know what, I don't want to do the exact same thing for a second or a third album in a row. I want to do something a little different.
1: That's and it's how okay music to do that. Works.
0: Yeah, it's okay to do that. So I like every era of the Sisters. I like every era of, well... Christian Death is a little more nuanced. But Fields of the Nephilim evolved a lot. Carl McCoy evolved with the Nephilim and the later albums. I mean, bands do different things, and that's okay. This is The Witching Hour. I'm your host, Mr. Hyde, joined once again by the lovely Neom.
1: Good evening, everybody.
0: And yeah, we're both pissed at the world here. We're stewing in anger. And cranking some music. And I'm going to crank some more music coming up next. We've got one of my all-time favorite 80s bands here, Virgin Prunes. And then I'm going to follow that up with Love is Colder Than Death and some Southern Death Cult, one of my all-time favorite like early era post-punk goth tracks that... really describes my absolute contempt for this country and its very vocal minority, but somehow influential group of Christo-fascists that are just hell-bent on turning this into Gilead. So the song is really about nuclear war, but you know what? I think it applies to this as well. Metaphorically, at least. So, this song that I'm going to play next is off of my favorite Prunes album, If I Die, I Die. Also, I think a very fitting album title for today's events. I like this version the best. It's called Sweet Home Under White Clouds. And then another fitting song title after that. Watch your radio dial, you'll see it. This is The Witching Hour. I'll see you next week. Same time, same place, same pissed off demeanor.
1: Yep.
0: With another fresh set of music. Until then, stick around.
1: Have a good night.

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And it's midnight, Friday night, Saturday morning, which means it's time for Long Period Transience. This is episode number 33. I'm your host, Alan Herrick, and I'll be here with you for the next 2 hours as we venture into the experimental side of music after midnight here at WAYO. So, cozy up to your radio. Give it a nice little hug. And relax. And go on this little ride.

You're listening to WAYOLP Rochester, and this is Long Period Transience number 33. Started off this evening with Attrition and The Visitor. Nice segue out of the witching hour. A little bit of crossover there with Attrition into what Mr. Hyde does. After that, you heard Musuta with Urban Abstract. Then Asmus Teachins. A little bit of classic electronic fun with the track Trek. And right now, a little more classic experimental fun and goodness from Cranioclast, an old favorite of mine. This is LKA Sonar Kit.

0: But, the year didn't die, no, the year didn't run. I see it as a shining, one of my children was born that year, and I must say it does show.
1: Architetture, disegni per architetture di significati, tra le linee affluenti, in curve confluenti, per i punti influenti di un verbo acerbo, incastonato dalla memoria tra pentagoni grammaticali, alla ricerca del non essere, distillato dalla silente vanità della verità. 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

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This is Long Period Transients, episode number 33. And you just finished listening to El Was with the track Strage. Before that was Idiorema with Syntaxia, and of course, as I announced when it started, Cranioclast with LKA Sonar Kit. Nice long form ambient noise sort of thing. Right now, the sounds of Scarab with Scent of Aurora.

In the last set of music, we started off with Scarab and Scent of Aurora. You just finished listening to Cryo Chamber in room 333. I guess half the beast, just half, lives in room 333. Right now it's Murkoff with Recuerdos.

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WAYOLP Rochester, to be specific. Way out. Right here. 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And this is Long Period Transients, episode number 33. Once again, bringing you the weirdness on a Friday night to start your weekend off just right. Just a little on the weird side. Get a little experimental, you know? Let's see what you heard in that last set of music. We started it all off with Asmus Teachins and Roschlinge. Zavoloka gave you Poe Dolina. And then Kopf Kurtz with Nucleus. I keep wanting to say Nucleus, but it's Nucleus. It's spelled in a way that your brain can just easily scramble up the letters. It's N-E-C-L-U-U-S. So you see it and you want to say Nucleus, but it's not. Retina IT right now with Moto Harmonica. And that gets you all caught up as we move ever so closely to our final 30 minutes together. Hope you're enjoying the show. The sounds, the noise, the audio fun. But I'll let you get back into it. I'll be quiet now.

This is WAYO-LP Rochester with Long Period Transients number 33. You just finished listening to Empty Set with the track Loa Ditu. And before that, Georgie Ligeti with Lux Aeterna. Probably one of the more commonly known Georgie Ligeti pieces. Pretty cool guy. Hungarian composer. Lots of experimental sounds under his belt. Had the opportunity to actually see him perform live. One of the cooler moments, I think, in my live music past at the Cathedral at Stanford University. Him and a pipe organ. He chatted for a while, made some noises on the pipe organ. All fun. It was his birthday. The Georgie Ligeti birthday party show. So he was up there in that church balcony, that choir loft, jamming those pipe organ stops halfway open, making some cool sounds, and then talking about his music and how he composes and what he does and some cool stories from his past. But always enjoy playing his stuff, listening to it. So I shared some with you. Right now you are hearing in the background Yahi with the track Fever. A rare moment where there's lyrics and I'm talking over them. There's rarely if ever lyrics in the track I play, but here I am talking over the lyrics. Just adds to the experimental aspect of this show, right? I'll pan it up now so you can enjoy.

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We're closing out tonight's broadcast with experimental audio research and the track Delicid. I'd like to thank you for joining me, and until next time, I bid you good night or good morning, depending upon your current perspective.

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0: is
1: The Fetter. 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
0: What is
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0: What is
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0: What is
1: the Fetter?

Greetings, everyone, and welcome to Soul Monologue, an introspective into various aspects of music designed to touch one's soul. I'm your host, Mr. Jermaine. And from now till 8 a.m. Eastern Standard Time on this beautiful, beautiful Saturday morning, I'll be bringing to you some of the most enjoyable music ever recorded to get Saturday weekend going strong. 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We're going to begin our first set of music this morning with Down to the Bone with A Change Has Gotta Come. On Soul Monologue.

The year is 1967. Eddie Harris with Lovely Is Today. And our first set this morning was begun with Down to the Bone from 30 Years Later, 1997, where the change has got to come. And right at every hour with 480 East out of Toronto, Canada with Cinco Cinco Seis. Welcome once again to the Soul Monologue and Introspective. It's your various aspects of music designed to touch one's soul. The Soul Monologue with yours truly. Mr. Jermaine comes your way every Saturday from 6 a.m. to 8 a.m. Eastern Standard Time on Way 104.3 FM on your dial, www.wayofm.org, on our TuneIn app, type in the letters W-A-Y-O, bringing to you some of the most enjoyable music ever recorded to start Saturday morning since 2016, 10 years ago, and still going strong. With this next set of music, we're going to pay tribute to the late, great Peeble Bryson, we lost early this week. We thank him for all the beautiful music that he has given us, the beautiful life to live, that has lived. And, wow, it's a beautiful artist in his own right. And I thank him for all the music he's given us and just continue. May he rest in peace. Well deserved. Starting off with Minnie Riperton with Peeble Bryson co-vocaling with Here We Go on Soul Monologue.

All right. That concludes the tribute to the late, great Peebo Bryson. We just heard Reaching for the Sky and preceded that with Let the Feeling Flow. And then a duet preceded that with Roberta Flack helping out with Tonight I Celebrate My Love. And started everything out with Minnie Riperton along with, once again, the aforementioned Peebo Bryson with Here We Go. And that concludes our four-record salute to the late, great Peebo Bryson. Two with other artists, collaborating with other artists, others on his own. Thank you for all the great music that you've given us throughout the years, and may your soul rest in peace. May your soul rest in peace, Peebo Bryson. All right, listening to the Soul Monologue and Introspective into various aspects of music designed to touch one's soul. The Soul Monologue with yours truly, Mr. Jermaine, comes your way every Saturday from 6 a.m. to 8 a.m. Eastern Standard Time. 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All right, listen, the songs will be by request here by a good friend, Nisa, who I just met at the at yesterday's open mic comedy show at the Flying Squirrel with Jana Cruz. And I want to fill a request here from Nisa, Marvin Gaye, Timmy Terrell with Your Precious Love on Soul Mama.

0: telegram for Merle Hardy. Sign here, please.
1: Hey, Tim, this is from Barbara.
2: Oh, what is she talking about, man?
1: She says she still loves me. She can't do without me. And she'll be here tomorrow.
2: What? I thought you had settled all of that, man.
1: Hey, man, you see, you just don't understand. I never stopped loving her. I just wasn't ready to accept the love she was willing to give. But if she still loves me, there's nothing in the world that can keep us from making it this time.

All right, good sounds there. Jill Scott there with a song entitled Golden. I want to give a shout out to my queen, Kijana Cruz, with that tune. And she was preceded by Sade with No Ordinary Love. I want to give a shout out to my man, Mike Ryan, with that tune. And then Mel and Tim received that with Starting All Over Again. I want to give a shout out to my man, Marty, out there, who was at the open mic last night. Give a shout out to him as well. And we started everything up with Marvin Gaye and Tammy Terrell with Your Precious Love. Which, once again, a shout out to Lisa, who was also at the open mic as well. All right, listening to the Soul Monologue, an introspective into various aspects of music designed to touch one's soul. The Soul Monologue with yours truly, Mr. Jermaine, comes your way every Saturday from 6 a.m. to 8 a.m. Eastern Standard Time on Wave 104.3 FM on your dial, www.wavefm.org, on our TuneIn app, type in the letters W-A-Y-N-O. All right, John Neal, let's start this second hour here with the Amazing Marching Machine on the Soul Monologue.

All right, a double play from Dexter Wenzo, who we just recently lost as well. A little tribute there in his own right. We just heard Theme from the Planets. And after that, we heard The Sweetest Pain. Once again, a double play from Dexter Wenzo, who we just lost. He is very influential in the Philadelphia sound of the 70s. And we thank him for all the music and all the talents he's given us and a beautiful life well lived. May Dexter Wenzo, may you rest in peace. Well deserved. And in front of that, we heard Fred Wesley with El Paso and started every hour with John Neal with The Amazing Marching Machine. 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The Soul Monologue with yours truly. Mr. Jermaine comes your way every Saturday from 6 a.m. to 8 a.m. Eastern Standard Time on Wave 104.3 FM Oyndal, www.wavefm.org. On our Twitter app, type letters WAYO, bringing to you some of the most enjoyable music ever recorded to begin your Saturday morning as we have been since 2016. Still going strong. Shuggy O is a stop from Next to the Music with the original version of Strawberry Letter 23 on Soul Monologue.

The year was 1981. Stevie Wonder with That Girl. And that set was a girl by Shuggy Otis from 1971 with the original version of Strawberry Letter 23, a song later made popular in that decade by the Brothers Johnson. But here, the original writer and the artist itself, Shuggy Otis, Strawberry Letter 23. And then the Barge followed up from 1984 with All This Love, Happy Birthday to Elder Barge. And around every year with the Jones Girls, with Dexter Winslow helping out there with the instruments there with Nights Over Egypt. You got about 22 more minutes before we reach conclusion this week's show. Let's squeeze in one more set with a few numbers, starting off with the Evelyn Champagne King with Love Come Down on Soul My Love.

All right, good sounds there of India Irina, and our final set this morning with Strength, Courage, and Wisdom. And our final set was begun with Evelyn Champagne King from 1982 with Love Come Down, and writer Evan Young with Zapp and Roger Troutman from 1985 with Computer Love. And we reached the conclusion of this week's edition of the Soul Monologue. Remember, the Soul Monologue with yours truly, Mr. Jermaine, comes your way every Saturday from 6 a.m. to 8 a.m. Eastern Standard Time, bringing to you some of the most enjoyable music ever recorded to keep your Saturday week going strong since 2016. 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On our TuneIn app, type in the letters WAYO. And you're listening to WAYOL. Rochester. I thank you all for listening, audience, and the sincere feedback. I do appreciate it. A shout out to Mary Mike Rand out there, to Marty and Lisa, who were at the open mic last night, to my forever queen, Kajana Cruz, who hosted it. I love you, dear. And to all my faithful listeners throughout the world, thank you for tuning in. We're leaving the music of Mary Mary with Walking, and after that, you're going to stick around for the Pastor CD show. It's a good show for him. And until next time, take care, God bless, and remember, yesterday's a done deal, tomorrow's a deal that works, today's the only deal we have, so deal wisely. Thank you for tuning in, have a pleasant morning.

Good morning, good morning, good morning, good morning. The time is 8:02. It's a rainy Saturday morning here in the Flower City. But guess what? The good news is the rain is going to be letting up in a few hours. So until then, let me come in and give you a good day. Let me bring some sunshine on this cloudy day. Let me bring some spirit to your soul early in the morning, Saturday morning, right here inside the Gospel Hours of Power with your host, Pastor CD. Yeah, we're here with you for the next 2 hours, giving you some of the best gospel music that we have available to us. Want to say good morning to all of our internet listeners listening to us via the World Wide Web. We can be heard every Saturday morning right here at www.wayofm.org. 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We can also be seen live on Facebook Live and on YouTube. 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I want to send a special good morning out to my main man, Uncle Will. Good morning. Look forward to seeing you on tomorrow, Uncle Will. You know I love you, Uncle. Mr. Willie James, good morning to you. Dr. Bush, Nurse Lily. Brian McCleary, Marcus McCleary, Robin Williams, Africa Taylor. Good morning to you all. To my big boys, Big Jake, Big Lance, Big Lish. To the mother's board, Mother Jane Bennett and Mother Joyce Fortson. To Tanya Andrews, Terry Cox, Janice Barber, Chantel Mims, Brother Horner. To the bishop, Bishop Jerry Jones, Miss Daisy, Miss Janet, and everyone else that's tuned in. Listen, y'all. Today is my little brother's birthday. He's on here this morning. Brother Marcus McCleary, senior top singer for the New Gospel Times. Y'all can just say happy birthday to him. Even if you put it on here, he'll see you. Just say happy birthday to my little brother. Good God bless you. We love you. We're going to start things off today with music from Greg Logan and Revival. This is Leave Me Alone. Here we go.

Right now, a double request going out to Miss Robin Williams. This is music from God's Children and Chosen Generation. Here we go.

Just heard music from a group scheduled to be at the 28th anniversary celebration of the Gospel Pearls on tomorrow afternoon at 131 Chestnut Street, Innovation Square. Be there along with the New Gospel Times, the fantastic Bright Clouds, Wayne Norwood and the Children of God, FaZe. Just heard music from Chosen Generation and their special guests, all the way from Omaha, Nebraska, the Chosen Few. We'll hear music from them and everyone else that's scheduled to be at that service a little bit later. But just wanted to let you know that Chosen Generation is scheduled to be at the 28th anniversary celebration of of the Gospel Pearls on tomorrow evening, 4 p.m. Doors open at 3. Service starts at 4 p.m. Innovation Square, 131 Chestnut Street, Rochester, New York, right down in the heart of the Flower City. Listen, want to send a happy birthday out to my baby brother once again, Marcus McCleary, to one of the greatest promoters in Bennettsville, South Carolina, Miss Lisa Rose. And also want to send a happy birthday out to my main man, Lonnie Michaels, and sending love to heaven to Miss Missionary Catherine Allison and to Mother Blanche Nita Hannah. God bless you. We love you. This is from your family, Miss Lily, Dr. Butch, and your friends and family here at the Gospel Hours of Power. Right now, continuing on with music from DJ Allen and Righteous. 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

8:34 Saturday morning. You're inside another edition of the Gospel Hour. I want to let you know, Sunday, August 23rd, 2026, at the Glory House International, 111 North Chestnut Street in Rochester, New York, the Gospel Fest 2026, featuring Bree Holly and Faithful, Slim Supreme Angels of Milwaukee, Wisconsin, Bree Holly and Faithful of Jersey City, New Jersey, the exciting Holy Sons of Chicago, Illinois, Rochester's own Dr. Ricky Harvey featuring Truly Committed, and music in the background from Willie Banks Jr. This is Willie Banks and the Messengers, but Willie Banks Jr. and the Messengers from Jackson, Mississippi will be in town. Once again, it's Sunday, August 23rd, 2026 at the Glory House International, 111 North Chestnut Street.

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1: Right now, music from the request line going out to my brother, Marcus McCleary. Happy birthday to you, boy! Here we go, your double play that you asked for.

0: Music in the background from the fantastic Bright Clouds. Can I Get a Witness? Also heard from the New Gospel Times, I Can't Tarry. Both scheduled to be at the 28th anniversary celebration of the Gospel Pearls. Going on tomorrow, 131 Chestnut Street, Innovation Square, in the heart of Rochester. Along with FaZe, Chosen Generation, from Omaha, Nebraska, The Chosen Few, and from Rochester, New York, Wayne Anthony Norwood and the Children of God.
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9:21 Saturday morning. You're inside another edition of the Godfathers of Power. Listen, it's going down tomorrow, the 28th anniversary celebration of the Gospel Pearls, a legacy of praise and a journey of faith. 28 years of gospel, of faithful ministry and harmony. Scheduled to be on hand, the iconic Fantastic Bright Clouds, the New Gospel Times, Wayne Norwood and the Children of God, Chosen Generation, and Phase. Also scheduled to be on hand from Omaha, Nebraska, the Chosen Few. Also scheduled to be on hand from Omaha, Nebraska, the Chosen Few. And this will all be taking place 4 p.m. at 131 Chestnut Street, Innovation Square. Right now, music from the Chosen Few. Here we go.

As I look at the old clock on the wall, the old clock on the wall, tell me that my time here is well spent. So until the next time that we share time, this is Pastor CD saying, trust in the Lord with all thine heart. Lean not to your own understanding, but in all thy ways acknowledge him. He will and he shall direct your path. Want you to stay tuned for Rock Soup at the top of the hour with the story chick, Miss April Rolay. Want to remind you, tomorrow, 4 p.m. at Innovation Square, the 28th anniversary celebration of the Gospel Pearls, scheduled to be on hand. FaZe, Wayne Norwood and the Children of God, Chosen Generation, New Gospel Times, The Bright Clouds, from Omaha, Nebraska, The Chosen Few. Doors open at 3 p.m., service starts at 4. Want to send a happy birthday out to my little brother, Marcus McCleary, to Miss Lisa Rose in Bennisville, South Carolina, to Cuzzo Lonnie Michaels, and to all of those who may be celebrating a birthday on today. Want to say happy birthday. God loves you and your family and friends here at Gospel Hours of Power. We love you all so. Leave you just with a word of prayer and comfort. Father, in the name of Jesus, as we come to you, God, with a humble heart. Want to say thank you, God, for everything that's been said, done, and done this morning, God. As we prepare to leave this place, but never from your sight, God, give us traveling grace and mercy. Let us get to our separate destinations and find things better than it was before we left. God, as we leave this place, God, go before us. Guide all the automobiles that's on the street, God. God, look down and bless all of the people of this world, God. God, we just thank you for how you are just showing up and showing out and showing us that you are who you say you are, God. Continue to bless us, God. Continue to move, God. And as we prepare for Sunday morning service, first Sunday morning service, God, God, go forth and whoever the speaker may be on tomorrow, God, bless them. Give them a word for your people, God. Continue to bless us. Give us open heart and open ears that we may be able to receive what it is that you may have for us in these last and evil days. God, we love you, we honor you, and we cherish you. Until next Saturday, God, keep us safe and keep us strong. And let us come back next Saturday with a victory praise that we made it all week long. In Jesus' name we pray. Amen and amen. God bless you. We love you.

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Welcome to Rock Soup. I'm your host, April Rowley, also known as Story Chick, and you're listening to Rock Soup on WAYOLP Rochester. 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And, I had a really kind of madhouse day today, Friday, and, just made me realize the value of community and taking care of the people around you and stuff. And it's vague posting, I know, but that's what's got to be right now. I'm fine. And I just want to tell you guys that I value you, and we'll leave it at that. So where we left off last week, we read the introduction to the Tanglewood Tales, which is the next book that next fable book that we're gonna read through. This is from Nathaniel Hawthorne, and so in the introduction, he meets up with this buddy of his who's written a book of children's tales that used to be told around the fire type of thing. Apparently they told, like, mythological tales around the fire, because that's really what's in here in this book. And so he, you know, in the introduction, Hawthorne claims to offer to edit it. And, but this is the book by Hawthorne himself. So we have already read a lot of stories kind of in order in this book. So we started off with the Minotaur, and then, let's see, the Pygmies, the Dragon's Teeth, Circe's Palace was the most recent, I believe, yep. And so now we are at the Pomegranate Seeds. So you can see that these are all kind of Greek mythology related, really, in this particular book. So now here's the tale of the Pomegranate Seeds. Mother Ceres was exceedingly fond. We read this one. Okay, so we read the Pomegranate Seeds. So we're going ahead to the Golden Fleece. When Jason, the son of the dethroned king of Iolcos, was a little boy, he was sent away from his parents and placed under the strangest schoolmaster that you ever heard of. This learned person was one of the people, or quadrupeds, called centaurs. He lived in a cavern and had the body and legs of a white horse and the head and shoulders of a man. His name was Chiron, and in spite of his odd appearance, he was a very excellent teacher and had several scholars, who afterward did him credit by making a great figure in the world. The famous Hercules was one, and so was Achilles, and Philoctetes likewise, and Aesculapius, who acquired immense repute as a doctor. The good Chiron taught his pupils how to play upon the harp, and how to cure diseases, and how to use the sword and shield, together with various other branches of education in which the lads of those days used to be instructed instead of writing and arithmetic. I have sometimes suspected that Master Chiron was not really different from other people, but that, being a kind-hearted and merry old fellow, he was in the habit of making believe that he was a horse, and scrambling about the schoolroom on all fours, and letting the little boys ride upon his back. And so, when his scholars had grown up and grown old, and were trotting their grandchildren on their knees, they told them about the sports of their school days, and these young folks took the idea that their grandfathers had been taught their letters by a centaur, half man and half horse. Little children, not quite understanding what is said to them, often get such absurd notions into their heads, you know. Be that as it may, it has always been told for a fact, and always will be told as long as the world lasts, that Chiron, with the head of a schoolmaster, had the body and legs of a horse. Just imagine the grave old gentleman clattering and stamping into the schoolroom on his four hoofs, perhaps treading on some little fellow's toes, flourishing his switch tail instead of a rod, and now and then trotting out of doors to eat a mouthful of grass. I wonder what the blacksmith charged him for a set of iron shoes. So Jason dwelt in the cave with this four-footed Chiron, and from the time that he was an infant,
only a few months old, until he had grown to the full height of a man. He became a very good harper, I suppose, and skillful in the use of weapons, and tolerably acquainted with herbs and other doctor's stuff, and above all, an admirable horseman. For, in teaching young people how to ride, the good Chiron must have been without a rival among schoolmasters. At length, being now a tall and athletic youth, Jason resolved to seek his fortune in the world without asking Chiron's advice, or telling him anything about the matter. This was very unwise, to be sure, and I hope none of you, my little hearers, will ever follow Jason's example. But you are to understand, he had heard how that he himself was a prince royal, and how his father, King Aeson, had been deprived of the kingdom of Iolcos by a certain Peleus, who would also have killed Jason had he not been hidden in the centaur's cave. And being come to the strength of a man, Jason determined to set all his business to rights, and to punish the wicked Peleus, for wronging his dear father, and to cast him down from the throne, and seat himself there instead. With this intention he took a spear in each hand, and threw a leopard skin over his shoulder, to keep off the rain, and set forth on his travels, with his long yellow ringlets waving in the wind. The part of his dress on which he most prided himself was a pair of sandals that had been his father's. They were handsomely embroidered, and were tied upon his feet with strings of gold. But his whole attire was such as people did not very often see, and as he passed along, the women and children ran to the doors and windows, wondering whether this beautiful youth was journeying, whither this beautiful youth was journeying, with his leopard skin and his golden-tied sandals, and what heroic deeds he meant to perform, with a spear in his right hand and another in his left. I know not how far Jason had traveled, when he came to a turbulent river, which rushed right across his pathway, with specks of white foam among its black eddies, hurrying tumultuously onward, and roaring angrily as it went. Though not a very broad river in the dry seasons of the year, it was now swollen by heavy rains and by melting of the snow on the sides of Mount Olympus, and it thundered so loudly and looked so wild and dangerous that Jason, bold as he was, thought it prudent to pause upon the brink. The bed of the stream seemed to be strewn with sharp and rugged rocks, some of which thrust themselves up above the water. By and by, an uprooted tree, with shattered branches, came drifting along the current and got entangled among the rocks. Now and then a drowned sheep, and once the carcass of a cow, floated past. In short, the swollen river had already done a great deal of mischief. It was evidently too deep for Jason to wade, and too boisterous for him to swim. He could see no bridge, and as for a boat, had there been any, the rocks would have broken it to pieces in an instant. "See the poor lad," said a cracked voice close to his side. "He must have had a poor education, since he does not know how to cross a little stream like this. Or is he afraid of wetting his fine golden-stringed sandals? It is a pity his four-footed schoolmaster is not here to carry him safely across on his back." Jason looked around, greatly surprised, for he did not know that anybody was near. But beside him stood an old woman, with a ragged mantle over her head, leaning on a staff, the top of which was carved into the shape of a cuckoo. She looked very aged and wrinkled and infirm, and yet her eyes, which were as brown as those of an ox, were so extremely large and beautiful that, when they were fixed on Jason's eyes, he could see nothing else but them. The old woman had a pomegranate in her hand, although the fruit was then quite out of season. "Whither are you going, Jason?" she now asked. She seemed to know his name, you will observe, and indeed those great brown eyes looked as if they had a knowledge of everything, whether past or to come. While Jason was gazing at her, a peacock strutted forward and took his stand at the old woman's side. "I am going to Iolcos," answered the young man, "to bid the wicked King Peleus come down from my father's throne and let me reign in his stead." "Ah, well then," said the old woman, still with the same cracked voice, "if that is all your business, you will need not be in a very great hurry. Just take me on your back, there's a good youth, and carry me across the river. I and my peacock have something to do on the other side, as well as yourself." "Good mother," replied Jason, "your business can hardly be so important as the pulling down of a king upon his throne.
Besides, as you may see for yourself, the river is very boisterous, and if I should chance to stumble, it would sweep both of us away more easily than it has carried off yonder uprooted tree. I would gladly help you if I could, but I doubt whether I am strong enough to carry you across." "Then," said she very scornfully, "neither are you strong enough to pull King Peleus off his throne. And Jason, unless you will keep an old woman at her need, will help an old woman at her need, you ought not to be a king. What are kings made for, save to answer, succor the feeble and the distressed? But do as you please. Either take me on your back, or with my poor old limbs I shall try my best to struggle across the stream." Saying this, the old woman poked with her staff in the river, as if to find the safest place in its rocky bed where she might make the first step. But Jason, by this time, had grown ashamed of his reluctance to help her. He felt that he could never forgive himself if this poor, feeble creature should come to any harm in attempting to wrestle against the headlong current. The good Chiron, whether half-horse or no, had taught him that the noblest use of his strength was to assist the weak, and also that he must treat every young woman as if she were his sister, and every old one like a mother. Remembering these maxims, the vigorous and beautiful young man knelt down and requested the good dame to mount upon his back. "The passage seems to me not very safe," he remarked, "but as your business is so urgent, I will carry you across. If the river sweeps you away, it shall take me too." "That, no doubt, will be a great comfort to both of us," quoth the old woman. "But never fear, we shall get safely across." So she threw her arms around Jason's neck, and lifting her from the ground, he stepped boldly into the raging and foamy current, and began to stagger away from the shore. As for the peacock, it alighted on the old dame's shoulder. Jason's two spears, one in each hand, kept him from stumbling, and enabled him to feel his way among the hidden rocks, although every instant he expected that his companion and himself would go down the stream, together with the driftwood of shattered trees and the carcasses of the sheep and cow. Down came the cold, snowy torrent from the steep side of Olympus, raging and thundering as if it had a real spite against Jason, or at all events were determined to snatch off his living burden from his shoulders. When he was halfway across, the uprooted tree, which I have already told you about, broke loose from among the rocks and bore down upon him, with all its splintered branches sticking out like the 100 arms of the giant Briareus. It rushed past, however, without touching him. But the next moment his foot was caught in a crevice between two rocks and stuck there so fast that, in the effort to get free, he lost one of his golden-stringed sandals. At this accident, Jason could not help uttering a cry of vexation. "What is the matter, Jason?" asked the old woman. "Matter enough," said the young man. "I have lost a sandal here among the rocks. And what sort of a figure shall I cut at the court of King Peleus with a golden-stringed sandal on one foot and the other foot bare?" "Do not take it to heart," answered his companion cheerily. "You never met with better fortune than in losing that sandal. It satisfies me that you are the very person whom the speaking oak has been talking about." There was no time just then to inquire what the speaking oak had said, but the briskness of her tone encouraged the young man, and besides, he had never in his life felt so vigorous and mighty as since taking this old woman on his back. Instead of being exhausted, he gathered strength as he went on, and, struggling up against the torrent, he at last gained the opposite shore, clambered up the bank, and set down the old dame and her peacock safely on the grass. As soon as this was done, however, he could not help looking rather despondently at his bare foot, with only a remnant of the golden string of the sandal clinging round his ankle. "You will get a handsomer pair of sandals by and by," said the old woman, with a kindly look out of her beautiful brown eyes. "Only let King Peleus get a glimpse of that bare foot, and you shall see him turn as pale as ashes, I promise you. There is your path. Go along, my good Jason, and my blessing go with you, and when you sit on your throne, remember the old woman whom you helped over the river." With these words, she hobbled away, giving him a smile over her shoulder as she departed. Whether the light of her beautiful brown eyes threw a glory round about her, or whatever the cause might be, Jason fancied that there was something very noble and majestic in her figure, after all, and that, though her gait seemed to be a rheumatic hobble, yet she moved with as much grace and dignity as any queen on earth.
Her peacock, which had now fluttered down from her shoulder, strutted behind her in prodigious pomp and spread out its magnificent tail on purpose for Jason to admire it. When the old dame and her peacock were out of sight, Jason set forward on his journey. After traveling a pretty long distance, he came to a town situated at the foot of a mountain, and not a great way from the shore of the sea. On the outside of the town, there was an immense crowd of people, not only men and women, but children too, all in their best clothes and evidently enjoying a holiday. And this is where we're going to pause for our first song, which is Dea Matrona with Stamp on It.

0: That was Dea Matrona with Stamp on It, and back to our tale. The crowd was thickest toward the seashore, and in that direction, over the people's heads, Jason saw a wreath of smoke curling upward to the blue sky. He inquired of one of the multitude what town it was nearby, and why so many persons were here assembled together. "This is the kingdom of Iolcos," answered the man, "and we are the subjects of King Peleus. Our monarch has summoned us together that we may see him sacrifice a black bull to Neptune, who they say is his majesty's father. Yonder is the king, where you see the smoke going up from the altar." While the young man spoke, he eyed Jason with great curiosity, for his garb was quite unlike that of the Iolcians, a leopard skin over his shoulders and each hand grabbing a spear. Jason perceived, too, that the man stared particularly at his feet, one of which, you remember, was bare, while the other was decorated with his father's golden-stringed handbill. Sandal, rather. "Look at him! Only look at him!" said the man to his next neighbor. "Do you see? He wears but one sandal." Upon this, first one person, and then another, began to stare at Jason, and everybody seemed to be greatly struck by something in his aspect, though they turned their eyes much oftener toward his feet than to any other part of his figure. Besides, he could hear them whispering to one another. "One sandal! One sandal!" they kept saying. "The man with one sandal, here he is at last! Whence has he come? What does he mean to do? What will the king say to the one-sandaled man?" Poor Jason was greatly abashed, and made up his mind that the people of Iolcos were exceedingly ill-bred to take such public notice of an accidental deficiency in his dress. Meanwhile, whether it were that they hustled him forward, or that Jason of his own accord thrust a passage through the crowd, it so happened that he soon found himself close to the smoking altar where King Peleus was sacrificing the black bull. The murmur and hum of the multitude, in their surprise at the spectacle of Jason with his one bare foot, grew so loud that it disturbed the ceremonies, and the king, holding the great knife with which he was just going to cut the bull's throat, turned angrily about and fixed his eyes on Jason. The people had now withdrawn from around him, so that the youth stood in an open space near the smoking altar, front to front with the angry King Peleus.
1: "Who are you?" cried the king with a terrible frown. "And how dare you make this disturbance while I am sacrificing a black bull to my father Neptune?"
0: "It's no fault of mine," answered Jason. "Your majesty must blame the rudeness of your subjects, who have raised all this tumult because one of my feet happens to be bare." When Jason said this, the king gave a quick, startled glance down at his feet.
1: "Ha!" muttered he. "Here is the one-sandaled fellow, sure enough. What can I do with him?"
0: And he clutched more closely the great knife in his hand, as if he were half a mind to slay Jason instead of the black bull. The people round about caught up the king's words indistinctly as they were uttered, and at first there was a murmur among them, and then a loud shout.
2: "The one-sandaled man has come! The prophecy must be fulfilled!"
0: For you are to know that, many years before, King Peleus had been told by the Speaking Oak of Dodona that a man with one sandal should cast him down from his throne. On this account, he had given strict orders that nobody should ever come into his presence unless both sandals were securely tied upon his feet, and he kept an officer in his palace whose sole business it was to examine people's sandals, and to supply them with a new pair at the expense of the royal treasury as soon as the old ones began to wear out. In the whole course of the king's reign, he had never been thrown into such a fright and agitation as by the spectacle of poor Jason's bare foot. But as he was naturally a bold and hard-hearted man, he soon took courage and began to consider in what way he might rid himself of this terrible one-sandaled stranger.
1: "My good young man," said King Peleus, taking the softest tone imaginable in order to throw Jason off his guard, "you are excessively welcome to my kingdom. Judging by your dress, you must have traveled a long distance, for it is not the fashion to wear leopard skins in this part of the world. Pray, what may I call your name, and where did you receive your education?"
0: "My name is Jason," answered the young stranger. "Ever since my infancy I have dwelt in the cave of Chiron the Centaur. He was my instructor, and taught me music, and horsemanship, and how to cure wounds, and likewise how to inflict wounds with my weapons.
1: I have heard of Chiron the Skullmaster, replied King Peleus, and now that there is an immense deal of learning and wisdom in his head, though it happens to be set on a horse's body. It gives me great delight to see one of his scholars at my court. But to test how much you have profited under so excellent a teacher, will you allow me to ask you a single question?
0: I do not pretend to be very wise, said Jason, but ask me what you please, and I will answer to the best of my ability.
2: Now King Peleus meant cunningly to entrap the young man, and to make him say something that should be the cause of mischief and destruction to himself. So with a crafty and evil smile upon his face, he spoke as follows.
1: "What would you do, brave Jason," asked he, "if there were a man in the world by whom, as you had reason to believe, you were doomed to be ruined and slain? What would you do, I say, if that man stood before you and in your power?"
0: When Jason saw the malice and wickedness which King Peleus could not prevent from gleaming out of his eyes, he probably guessed that the king had discovered what he came for, and that he intended to turn his own words against himself. Still, he scorned to tell a falsehood. Like an upright and honorable prince as he was, he determined to speak out the real truth, since the king had chosen to ask him the question, and since Jason had promised him an answer. There was no right way save to tell him precisely what would be the most prudent thing to do if he had his worst enemy in his power. Therefore, after a moment's consideration, he spoke up with a firm and manly voice.
1: "I would send such a man," said he, "in quest of the Golden Fleece."
0: This enterprise, you will understand, was of all others the most difficult and dangerous in the world. In the first place, it would be necessary to make a long voyage through unknown seas. There was hardly a hope or a possibility that any young man who should undertake this voyage would either succeed in obtaining the Golden Fleece or would survive to return home and tell of the perils he had run. The eyes of King Peleus sparkled with joy, therefore, when he heard

fire of the talking oak what course it was best to pursue. This wonderful tree stood in the center of an ancient wood. Its stately trunk rose up 100 feet into the air, and threw a broad and dense shadow over more than an acre of ground. Standing beneath it, Jason looked up among the knotted branches and green leaves and into the mysterious heart of the old tree and spoke aloud, as if he were addressing some person who has hidden in the depths of the foliage. "What shall I do," said he, "in order to win the golden fleece?" At first there was a deep silence, not only within the shadow of the talking oak, but all through the solitary wood. In a moment or two, however, the leaves of the oak began to stir and rustle, as if a gentle breeze were wandering amongst them, although the other trees of the wood were perfectly still. The sound grew louder, and became like the roar of a high wind. By and by, Jason imagined that he could distinguish words, but very confusedly, because each separate leaf of the tree seemed to be a tongue, and the whole myriad of tongues were babbling at once. But the noise waxed broader and deeper until it resembled a tornado sweeping through the oak and making one great utterance out of the thousand and thousand of little murmurs which each leafy tongue had caused by its rustling. And now, though it still had the tone of a mighty wind roaring among the branches, it was also like a deep bass voice speaking as distinctly as a tree could be expected to speak the following words: "Go to Argus, the shipbuilder, and bid him build a galley with 50 oars. Then the voice melted again into the indistinct murmur of the rustling leaves and died gradually away. When it was quite gone, Jason felt inclined to doubt whether he had actually heard the words, or whether his fancy had not shaped them out of the ordinary sound made by the breeze while passing through the thick foliage of the tree. But on inquiry of the people of Iolcus, he found that he found that there was really a man in the city by the name of Argus, who was a very skillful builder of vessels. This showed some intelligence in the oak, else how could it have known that any such person existed? At Jason's request, Argus readily consented to build him a galley so big that it should require 50 strong men to row it, although no vessel of such a size and burden had heretofore been seen in the world. So the head carpenter and all his journeymen and apprentices began their work, and for a good while afterward there they were, busily employed, hewing out the timbers and making a great clatter with their hammers, until the new ship, which was called the Argo, seemed to be quite ready for the sea. And as the talking oak had already given him such good advice, Jason thought that it would not be amiss to ask for a little more. He visited it again, therefore, and standing beside its huge rough trunk, inquired what he should do next. This time there was no such universal quivering of the leaves throughout the whole tree as there had been before, but after a while Jason observed that the foliage of a great branch which stretched above his head had begun to rustle, as if the wind were stirring that one bough, while all the other boughs of the oak were at rest. "Cut me off," said the branch, as soon as it could speak distinctly. "Cut me off, cut me off, and carve me into a figurehead for your galley. Our second song of the hour today is Ducks Limited with Under the Rolling Moon.

That was Ducks Limited with Under the Rolling Moon, and back to our story. Accordingly, Jason took the branch at its word and lopped it off the tree. A carver in the neighborhood engaged to make the figurehead. He was a tolerably good workman and had already carved several figureheads in what he intended for feminine shapes and looking pretty much like those which we see nowadays stuck up under a vessel's bowsprit with great staring eyes that never wink at the dash of the spray. But, what was very strange, the carver found that his hand was guided by some unseen power and by a skill beyond his own, and that his tools shaped out an image which he had never dreamed of. When the work was finished, it turned out to be the figure of a beautiful woman with a helmet on her head, from beneath which the long ringlets fell down upon her shoulders. On the left arm was a shield, and in its center appeared a lifelike representation of the head of Medusa with snaky locks. The right arm was extended as if pointing onward. The face of this wonderful statue, though not angry or forbidding, was so grave and majestic that perhaps you might call it severe. And as for the mouth, it seemed just ready to unclose its lips and utter words of the deepest wisdom. Jason was delighted with the oaken image and gave the carver no rest until it was completed and set up where a figurehead has always stood from that time to this in the vessel's prow. "And now," cried he as he stood gazing at the calm, majestic face of the statue, "I must go to the Talking Oak and inquire what next to do." "There is no need of that, Jason," said a voice, which, though it was far lower, reminded him of the mighty tones of the great oak. "When you desire good advice, you can seek it of me." Jason had been looking straight into the face of the image when these words were spoken, but he could hardly believe either his ears or his eyes. The truth was, however, that the oaken lips had moved, and to all appearance the voice had proceeded from the statue's mouth. Recovering a little from his surprise, Jason bethought himself that the image had been carved out of the wood of the Talking Oak, and that, therefore, it was really no great wonder, but, on the contrary, the most natural thing in the world, that it should possess the faculty of speech. It would have been very odd indeed if it had not. But certainly it was a great piece of good fortune that he should be able to carry so wise a block of wood along with him in his perilous voyage. "Tell me, wondrous image," exclaimed Jason, "since you inherit the wisdom of the speaking oak of Dodona, whose daughter you are, tell me where shall I find 50 bold youths who will take each of them an oar of my galley. They must have sturdy arms to row and brave hearts to encounter perils, or we shall never win the Golden Fleece." "Go," replied the oaken image. "Go, summon all the heroes of Greece." That's very specific. And in fact, considering what a great deed was to be done, could any advice be wiser than this which Jason received from the figurehead of his vessel? He lost no time in sending messengers to all the cities and making known to the whole people of Greece that Prince Jason, the son of King Aeson, was going in quest of the fleece of gold, and that he desired the help of 49 of the bravest and strongest young men alive to row his vessel and share his dangers, and Jason himself would be the 50th. At this news, the adventurous youths all over the country began to bestir themselves. Some of them had already fought with giants and slain dragons, and the younger ones, who had not yet met with such good fortune, thought it a shame to have lived so long without getting astride of a flying serpent, or sticking their spears into a chimera, or, at least, thrusting their right arms down a monstrous lion's throat. There was a fair prospect that they would meet with plenty of such adventures before finding the Golden Fleece. As soon as they could furbish up their helmets and shields, therefore, and gird on their trusty swords, they came thronging to Iolcos and chambered on board the new galley. Shaking hands with Jason, they assured him that they did not care a pin for their lives, but would help row the vessel to the remotest edge of the world, and as much farther as he might think it best to go. Many of these brave fellows had been educated by Chiron, the four-footed pedagogue, and were therefore old schoolmates of Jason, and knew him to be a lad of spirit. The mighty Hercules, whose shoulders afterward held up the sky, was one of them. And there were Castor and Pollux, the twin brothers, who were never accused of being chicken-hearted, although they had been
hatched out of an egg, and Theseus, who is so renowned for killing the Minotaur, and Lynceus, with his wonderfully sharp eyes, which could see through a millstone or look right down into the depths of the earth and discover the treasures that were there, and Orpheus, the very best of harpers, who sang and played upon his lyre so sweetly that the brute beasts stood upon their hind legs and capered merrily to the music. Yes, and at some of his more moving tunes, the rocks bestirred their moss, grown bulk out of the ground, and a grove of the forest trees uprooted themselves, and nodding their tops to one another, performed a country dance. One of the rowers was a beautiful young woman named Atalanta, who had been nursed among the mountains by a bear. So light of foot was this fair damsel that she could step from one foamy crest of a wave to the foamy crest of another without wetting more than the sole of her sandal. She had grown up in a very wild way and talked much about the rights of women. And so wild of her. And loved hunting and war far better than her needle. But in my opinion, the most remarkable of this famous company were two sons of the North Wind, airy youngsters, and of a rather blustering disposition, who had wings on their shoulders, and, in case of a calm, could puff out their cheeks and blow almost as fresh a breeze as their father. I ought not to forget the prophets and conjurers, of whom there were several in the crew, who could foretell what would happen tomorrow, or the next day, or 100 years hence, but were generally quite unconscious of what was passing at the moment. Jason appointed Typhus to be helmsman, because he was a stargazer and knew the points of the compass. Lynceus, on account of his sharp sight, was stationed as a lookout in the prow, where he saw a whole day's sail ahead, but was rather apt to overlook things that lay directly under his nose. If the sea happened to be deep enough, however, Lynceus could tell you exactly what kind of rocks or sands were at the bottom of it, and he often cried out to his companions that they were sailing over heaps of sunken treasure, which yet he was none the richer for beholding. To confess the truth, few people believed him when he said it. Well, but when the Argonauts, as these 50 brave adventurers were called, had prepared everything for the voyage, an unforeseen difficulty threatened to end it before it was begun. The vessel, you must understand, was so long and broad and ponderous that the united force of all the 50 was insufficient to shove her into the water. Hercules, I suppose, had not grown to his full strength, else he might have set her afloat as easily as a little boy launches his boat upon the puddle. But here were these 50 heroes pushing and straining and growing red in the face, without making the Argo start an inch. At last, quite wearied out, they set themselves down on the shore, exceedingly disconsolate, thinking that the vessel must be left to rot and fall to pieces, and that they must either swim across the sea or lose the Golden Fleece. Our next song is Rising Appalachia with Find Your Way, the 2025 remaster.

I just realized that this is the last story in this book, so we will finish this this particular read-through book very quickly. I have to find another one. All at once, Jason bethought himself... Oh, I'm sorry. That was Rising Appalachia with Find Your Way, the 2025 remaster. It is getting late. I have not had dinner, and I am getting quite punchy. Sorry. All at once, Jason bethought himself of the gallery's miraculous figurehead. "O daughter of the talking oak," cried he, "how shall we set to work to get our vessel into the water?" "Seat yourselves," answered the image, for it had known what ought to be done from the very first, and was only waiting for the question to be put. "Seat yourselves, and handle your oars, and let Orpheus play upon his harp." Immediately the 50 heroes got on board, and seizing their oars, held them perpendicularly in the air, while Orpheus, who liked such a task far better than rowing, swept his fingers across the harp. At the first ringing note of the music, they felt the vessel stir. Orpheus thrummed away briskly, and the galley slid at once into the sea, dipping her prow so deeply that the figurehead drank the waves with its marvelous lips, and rose again as buoyant as a swan. The rowers plied their 50 oars, the white foam boiled up before the prow, the water gurgled and burbled in their wake, while Orpheus continued to play so lively a strain of music that the vessel seemed to dance over the billows by way of keeping time to it. Thus, triumphantly, did the Argo sail out of the harbor, amidst the huzzas and good wishes of everybody except the wicked old Peleus, who stood on a promontory, scowling at her, and wishing that he could blow out of his lungs the tempest of wrath that was in his heart, and so sink the galley with all on board. When they had sailed about above 50 miles over the sea, Lynceus happened to cast his sharp eyes behind and saw that there was this bad-hearted king still perched upon the promontory and scowling so gloomily that it looked like a black thundercloud in that quarter of the horizon. In order to make the time pass away more pleasantly during the voyage, the heroes talked about the Golden Fleece. It originally belonged, it appears, to the Boeotian ram who had taken on its back two children, who, when in danger of their lives, and fled with them over the land and sea as far as Colchis. One of the children, whose name was Helle, fell into the sea and was drowned, but the other, a little boy named Phrixus, was brought safe ashore by the faithful ram, who, however, was so exhausted that he immediately lay down and died. In memory of this good deed, and as a token of his true heart, the fleece of the poor dead ram was miraculously changed to gold. Oh, the ram died. I thought the boy died. And became one of the most beautiful objects ever seen on earth. It was hung upon a tree in a sacred grove where it had now been kept I know not how many years, and was the envy of mighty kings who had nothing so magnificent in any of their palaces. If I were to tell you all the adventures of the Argonauts, it would take me till nightfall, and perhaps a great deal longer. There was no lack of wonderful events, as you may judge from what you may have already heard. At a certain island they were hospitably received by King Cyzicus, its sovereign, who made a feast for them and treated them like brothers. But the Argonauts saw that this good king looked downcast and very much troubled, and they therefore inquired of him what was the matter. King Cyzicus hereupon informed them that he and his subjects were greatly abused and incommoded by the inhabitants of a neighboring mountain, who made war upon them and killed many people and ravaged the country. And while they were talking about it, Cyzicus pointed to the mountains and asked Jason and his companions what they saw there. "I see some very tall objects," answered Jason, "but they are at such a distance that I cannot distinctly make out what they are. To tell your majesty the truth, they look so very strangely that I am inclined to think them clouds, which have enhanced to take something like human shapes." "I see them very plainly," remarked Lynceus, whose eyes, you know, were as far-sighted as a telescope. "They are a band of enormous giants, all of whom have 6 arms apiece, and a club and a sword or some other weapon in each of their hands." "You have excellent eyes," said King Cyzicus. "Yes, they are 6-armed giants, as you say, and these are the enemies whom I and my subjects have to contend with." The next day, when the Argonauts were about setting sail, down came these terrible giants, stepping 100 yards at a stride, brandishing their 6 arms apiece, and looking very formidable, so far aloft in the air.
each of these monsters was able to carry on a whole war by himself. For with one of his arms, he could fling immense stones and wield a club with another and a sword with the third, while the fourth was poking a long spear at the enemy, and the fifth and sixth were shooting him with a bow and arrow. But luckily, though the giants were so huge and had so many arms, they had each but one heart, and that no bigger nor braver than the heart of an ordinary man. Besides, if they had been like the hundred-armed Briareus, the brave Argonauts would have given them their hands full of fight. Jason and his friends went boldly to meet them, slew a great many, and made the rest take to their heels, so that if the giants had had six legs apiece instead of six arms, it would have served them better to run away with. That is where we're stopping for this week. We will continue, maybe conclude, this next week here on Rock Soup and WAYO LP Rochester. Our final song of the hour today is Ted Leo and the Pharmacists with I'm a Ghost.

And that is the show for this week. I wish you the best in the week ahead. Be well. Be safe. Try to stay sane. Try to stay strong. Try to stay safe. And, you know, try to enjoy the weather while also not melting, as I'm doing today. And just ultimately embrace your community is what I'm going to say. Have a good one, everyone. And I'll catch you here next week on Rock Soup on WAYO LP Rochester.

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0: 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This is Popular Music for Unpopular People. I'm Eric.
1: I'm Kathy. And that was...
0: What you just heard there was Eric turning off the fan. What you just heard there was Cake and Daria. We saw them...
1: Last week.
0: Last Friday?
1: Yeah.
0: Yeah, last Friday. They did not play that song, but they played lots of other great songs. Even played The Distance. It's a deep cut, I know.
1: Yeah, it's a real deep cut.
0: No, they made you wait until the very, very end.
1: Yeah.
0: As they should. No, it was a great show. Cool venue. Mm-hmm. Now that we know the lay of the land.
1: Yes, because I wasn't sure when we parked where we were going.
0: Yeah.
1: But we found it.
0: We're two smart people. Eventually, we got it together.
1: Yes, we did.
0: Before that, another band we saw recently, Southern Culture on the Skids. And a song about smelly feet.
1: Who opened the Cool Ranch Doritos?
0: Put your shoes back on. They might be giants off their new CD, the name of which is escaping me right now.
1: Liquored Up and Lacquered Down.
0: We played that last week.
1: Yeah, I know, but that's the name of the album.
0: That's the Southern Culture on the Skids.
1: Oh, what were you? Yeah. Sorry.
0: They might be giants.
1: My bad.
0: Well, I know. It was your bad. And we'll look what the cat dragged in. I think we have a visitor,
1: still
0: which
1: thinking
0: I wish
1: about Doritos.
0: Our cat would drag in. She doesn't seem terribly interested. I guess she's reached that point in her life where she's like,
1: yeah,
0: I've caught my share. I had my glory. It's time for someone else.
1: It's a playmate.
0: Yeah, kind of. And we started with Round Gallo and Bridge Crossers. It's 20 after 11. We're with you for about an hour and a half more. So, gonna bring the room down is what I'm going to do.
1: Oh, good. I love when you do that.
0: But yeah, we'll bring it back
1: we'll
0: up.
1: We'll bring it we back up eventually.
0: So, going to bring it down a little bit with Bonnie Prince Billy.

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1: 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I'm Kathy.
2: I'm Eric.
1: And you just heard Gord Downie, The Sadies, and The Conquering Sun with Demand Destruction. Before that, House of Freaks with Birds of Prey, Kathleen Edwards and When the Truth Comes Out, and we started the set with Bonnie Prince Billy and Strange Trouble. This is Silos.

0: And that's what happens when you're playing something on your phone and you accidentally brush against it.
1: Yeah.
0: It jumps to another song.
1: But, you know, as screw-ups go, that wasn't that bad. It kind of fit. It
0: kind of works. So. Free jazz to the rescue once again.
1: At least you don't have to worry about language.
0: No.
1: You know?
0: Except the people in the audiences who don't get it swearing about it, but that's not my problem.
1: Yeah, but that's not live, so don't worry about it.
0: So, let us invite you into the conversation. 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
1: I'm Kathy.
0: And that was Zoe Amba and Like the Sun, and a little bit of another song, a little bit of Interbeing.
1: Okay.
0: I'm digging it. You'll probably hear more of it. Just saying.
1: All right.
0: Richard Hell and the Voidoids. And Downtown at Dawn, Jeff Dale, A Suffering Pain, and we started with Silos and Head Party. And on the booklet inside, it's at a distance, but I'm pretty sure it's a man naked playing a guitar on a cliff. Yeah. Imagine you're just paddling along and you look up and, oh!
1: Like, oh!
0: Hello!
1: Talk about sun salutations.
0: Can you tell, like, the time it is? But
1: maybe. I don't know. All anyway, right, move along. Yeah.
0: All right. This is Daniel Johnson.

0: You're listening to WAYOLP Rochester. This is Popular Music for Unpopular People. I'm Kathy.
1: I'm Eric.
0: And Eric's alarm for his pill.
1: I'm sorry, I'm sickly.
0: I looked at the clock and I'm like, oh no. Did you turn your alarm off?
1: No, I did not.
0: Oh, well.
1: Tell the people what they heard.
0: That was Violent Femmes and Life is a Scream.
1: They're going to be at the fair later this summer.
0: They are.
1: Go get your fried dough and sing Blister in the Sun.
0: There you go.
1: And get a blister.
0: And get a blister from the sun. The Mumps and Scream and Scream Again. Radiohead with True Love Waits. And we open the set with Daniel Johnston. And True Love Will Find You in the End.
1: Whether you like it or not.
0: It's coming. It's coming for you when you're least expecting it. All right. This is Dry Cleaning.

affection, an eye for an eye. But you are just too lazy. It is purely fantasy, and it takes so quick. Everyone joins in, and it is condemned.

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2: I'm Kathy.
1: And that was The New Pornographers and Pure Sticker Shock. That's what happens when you go to the grocery store now. That's how much? For a bag of chips? What?
2: The gas station.
1: Show me in the Constitution where it says we are like entitled to cheap gas. I'm feeling it too, but it drives me nuts. Like, we don't have a constitutional guarantee to cheap gas.
2: Well, remember that when you look at the electric bill.
1: Which I just paid the other day. It just drives me crazy that we somehow feel this entitlement that
2: it should only cost
1: so
2: much.
1: Anyway.
2: I don't know.
1: Pure Sticker Shock by New Pornographers.
2: You started this.
1: Before that, fellow Canadian Daniel Romano and First Yoke, Black Midi and 953. And we started with Dry Cleaning and The Cute Things. And I try. They're just not catching for me. I know you like them.
2: I don't
1: them.
2: Think you can hear them. Because she's so low on the play.
1: Because of the hearing loss?
2: Yeah.
1: Because of all the concerts? Yeah, it's possible.
2: I think that's what it is.
1: You know how they say that like frequencies only animals can hear?
2: Yeah.
1: Maybe I'm at the other end of the spectrum.
2: Yeah.
1: Frequencies Eric can't hear anymore.
2: No, very low. Yeah.
1: So if you want to get around them, just talk really low.
2: I do.
1: Anyway, while we continue this discussion, I'm going to play some John Martin.

0: 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This is Popular Music for Unpopular People. I'm Kathy.
1: I'm Eric.
0: That was Frank Turner and The Road. Before that, The Marquise and Plantation Inn. Rookie with Fake Grass. And we started off with John Martin and Over the Hill.
1: Talking about that sweet cocaine.
0: Yeah.
1: Yeah.
0: Yeah.
1: It's a life we know nothing about.
0: No, we don't. So we're going to stop talking about it. up next is Bel Air Lip Balms.

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1: I'm Kathy.
0: And that was Rat Boys and Strange Love. I know I said it last week, but I'm really enjoying that CD. Hope they come back around. Before that, Quicksand, the new song Crystallize. Speaking of coming around, they're not coming anywhere near me. It's personal.
1: Ugh.
0: No. I've seen them plenty of times, but still want to see them again.
1: I know.
0: So hopefully they'll make their way towards me. We started with Bel Air Lip Balms. Not balm, but bomb.
1: Bombs.
0: Like, and Another World. And we are going to head on out of here. So we'll be back next week. Till then, we're going to leave you with Superchunk and the Popular Music. See you next week.
1: See ya.

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I'm a proud supporter of WAYO 104.3 megahertz, way out right here in Rochester.

0: Money'll come and go. 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Right here. Right now. Salute me, familia.
1: Salute. 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Salute.

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0: What is
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0: is
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0: What is
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0: Yeah.
1: Way out right here?
0: Yeah.
1: Wow.
0: Wayo.
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1: What is
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0: Rock City, what up? 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

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My name is Amy, and this is the 45 Club. You just heard the Ikettes, Don't Feel Sorry For Me. That would be Ike and Tina Turner Review's backup singers. We are going to keep things going here with the Ad-Libs and the Boy from New York City.

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This is the 45 Club. My name is Amy, and I'm here every Saturday at 4 p.m. playing records, soul, and girl groups mostly. A little bit of garage, a little bit of pop. So thanks for joining me. We just heard one of my favorite soul records. That was Teresa Lindsay with I'll Bet You from 1966. Before that, we heard another soul great, Donnie Elbert, with Little Piece of Leather. That one was recorded in 1965. Before that, we heard from girl groups, the J-Nets, Keep an Eye on Her. We heard Freddie Scott, another great soul singer, Never You Mind, from 1967. And we started that set with the Ad-Libs, Boy from New York City, from 1964. We are going to start another set. This is going to be the girl group set of the day. And we're going to kick things off with a real, real girly one. This is Bernadette Carroll with Party Girl.

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1: 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This is the 45 Club. We just heard a little girl group set there. We heard the Crayons with Love at First Sight, which is a really beautiful one in my opinion. Before that, we heard from the Rosebuds with Say You'll Be Mine. We heard the Victorians with What Makes Little Girls Cry. Before that, we heard the Durrells with Good Luck to the Lucky Girl. And we started that set with Bernadette Carroll from 1964 with a song called Party Girl. That one was written by Ernie Maresca, who I have played on the show before. He used to write songs for a bunch of people, including Dion. I just found that out. So very cool. We're going to keep things moving along with another tune from the Duets. This one's called Sugar Daddy.

Hello, you are listening to 104.3 FM, Wayo Rochester. We just heard a soul set. That was The Pyramids with Shaken Fit. Before that, we heard from Patty and the Emblems, I'm So Confused. We heard from Lillian Dupree with Hide and Seek. The Professionals, That's Why I Love You, and we started the set with the duets with Sugar Daddy. Thanks for listening today. You can text me at 585-203-WAYO if you want to tell me how you like the show. This is still a pretty new show. I think this is my sixth one. So let me know what you think. I'm having a lot of fun playing records for you guys. And I'm going to play another one. This is a really fun one. I've always loved this song. This is the Dave Clark 5 with Bits and Pieces.

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This is the 45 Club. We just heard from The Pretty Things with Honey I Need. Before that, we heard from The Premiers with Farmer John. And before that, little Dave Clark 5 from 1964 with Bits and Pieces. Well, I'm almost done. Disco Don Titan is in the house for his show Cosmic Arc, which starts at the 5 o'clock hour. So I have a couple, one or two more songs for you. This one's going out to my good friend Matt Bonner in San Francisco. This is one of his favorite songs. This is the McCoys, Hang On Sloopy.

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You're so good to me, little mama. 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

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He was never home. 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He had to

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This is episode 448 of Obsolete Transmissions, weekly show featuring early wave, industrial, and electronic music from the 1970s and the 1980s. I am your host, Justin Schmidt, and starting off tonight was Joanna Wendt with Mosquito off of her album Hyena from 1982. For tonight, I don't really have a theme, but I have a lot of things I'm very excited about. We're going to be hearing from the Hepburns. We're going to be hearing from Ann Clark. And up first, I have The Scars with Obsessions off of their album Author Author from 1981.

All right, back there was Venneville with Girl, followed by Slurpee Goop with Good Magnetism Babe off of an album called I Heard It in a Bathtub in Ohio from 1986. And you just heard one from a band whose name I don't know, so I just put them in as the Electronic Cottage. The song was titled OT, and it came off of a 1990 compilation called the Electronic Cottage International Compilation Volume 1. Up next, I have one from Jean-Paul Sartre Experience called Waste of Time, and it comes off of the album Masked and Taped.

You are just a tenant here, you say, living in and out of this life as cheaply as you can. I sit here in the darkness, gently, like an old woman. Thoughts not in click, like brittle bones, doing too much, trying to question all of this, trying so hard to find

Sometimes it is better that we sit here in the silence. I don't look at you, and you don't seem to notice. And the reasons are impossible to see converge. They gather like dust upon a shelf. You are just a tenant here, you say.

All right. Deep in that set, we had Anne Clark with The Sitting Room, the title track to her 1982 album, followed by The Passions with Hunted. That was a single from 1979. Followed by The Wipers with Now Is the Time off of the album Over the Edge from 1986. And you just heard Mattia Bazar with Che Canzone off of... I don't even know what that's off of. I'm sorry. Up next, I have one from Martin DuPont. It's called Never Never from 1985.

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I'm your host, Chad. 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Starting off with contemporary music out of Ireland. Duo called Know You. Track called So Far Gone. And then went back a few years. The Hype Williams duo of Dean Blunt and Inga Copeland off the Ebony LP we heard 11. Right now, this is Natural Information Society with Bitchin' Bajas. Off their Totality LP, we are listening to Clock No Clock. Both these groups, well, Bitchin' Bajas have played here a bunch of times, and Natural Information Society just played in Buffalo a few weeks ago. It was killer. 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

0: You can see the Sun City Girls in concert at Bundini's Warehouse at Southern and Roosevelt in Tempe with the Vandals, JFA, and Domino Theory on May 26th. 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
2: That just about sums it all up with Joker's on a waltz. 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

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Brand new mixtape, cassette only on the DDS label out of the UK. Before this, a wacky one from Jan Hammer, who was also responsible for the Miami Vice soundtrack. And yeah, he put out this whacked out LP in 1975 that's called The